0: time to bid goodbye to the old and the ordinary and to awaken the beauty within. That time is now. It is time to wake up and take charge of life. Awaken to a new way of thinking. Awakening with Brahma Kumaris.
1: Namaskar. Welcome to Awakening with Brahma Kumaris. Welcome, sister.
2: Om Shanti.
1: Welcome to Going Beyond.
2: Thank you so much.
1: Sister, in the last episode, we were speaking about those few C's.
2: Yes.
1: Like
2: criticism.
1: Criticism, comparison.
2: Complaining.
1: Complaining, etc.
2: And controlling.
1: And controlling. And comfort zone.
2: Right.
1: I understood what we said. And we read this in so many books too. But practically, if the viewers or I want to really change a habit of, say, controlling,
2: okay,
1: or a habit of complaining all the time, so what does one do to, I mean, change the habit?
2: First and foremost, have a deep desire to want to change.
1: Mm-hmm.
2: You know, a lot of times we say, okay, people are saying this is not right, or we are reading this is not right, or we are seeing that what we are doing is creating hurt in somebody else. So we say, okay, probably I need to change. But a very, very deep subconscious, a subtle thought is, I don't think I'm doing anything wrong. What's wrong in telling them that what they're doing is wrong? What's wrong in giving this feedback? I don't think this is criticism. So even

0: accepting that this is
1: something that needs to be changed. Yeah. So one is the why to change. Why should I need to change? What is this sanskar doing? Why does this sanskar need to change? It has worked for so many years. What's wrong with this sanskar? So why to change? Then the want to change. And the third comes the how to change. The how to change, easiest.
0: Why to change? Because we've seen awakening with Brahma Kumaris and we know that so many problems come out. And it's disturbing me and I'm at a loss.
1: Yeah, so this is most important in the why to change. Sometimes the why to change is more about other people. You know, because somebody's getting hurt, someone's getting upset, or people are telling me, they're giving me feedback about my sanskars, and they're right, or somebody very senior to me, maybe a teacher, a guide, a philosopher, someone's told me, no, the sanskar is not very good, so you need to change. So a lot number of times, the why to change is because of somebody else. It really won't work.
0: Changing here today is because now, after watching your programs, I understand that when I hurt somebody, first I have to hurt myself, and then I hurt somebody, and I hurt myself, and also it rebounces back.
1: Perfect. So now the why to change is, I'm creating pain for myself, first point. Second point, I'm radiating pain to people around me. Third, this is affecting my mind and also my body, because eventually it's giving rise to an illness. Fourth, it is affecting my relationships. Quite a few reasons for which I need to change this sanskar. So the why to change is done. Then the want to change. That is really subtle. Am I 100% convinced that I want to change this?
0: When the first question is answered perfectly, then you definitely want to, no? Why is very clear.
1: Not necessary, because let's take an example of you wanted to give up alcohol some time back. The why to give up was there. It's affecting health. It's affecting mind. Sooner or later, it'll have an effect on a lot of things. My sleep, you said some vitamins are not getting created in the body. Why to change was all there. The liver is getting affected. Intellectually, the why to change was there. Emotionally also, the why to change was there. My family is not happy with it. I am not happy after I do it. The why to change was there. But the deep, deep, deep desire.
0: Want.
1: The want to change. That's different from the why to change. Because the why to change is an understanding. It's a logic. I need intellectual, emotional understanding. Why to change. But the want to change, there's no logic. It has to come from my deepest, deepest layer of the core. I want to change this sanskar. So this is more of an intuitive feeling. That's more, the why to change is more of a logical understanding. So when both the things are there, the logical understanding of the sanskar and the deep, deep, pure intention to change the sanskar, then the how to change is very simple. Because after all, it's only changing something that I had created. It's very important to understand, how does a habit get created?
0: I created.
1: How? I, the soul, I'm playing three roles the whole day. When I create thoughts, we call it mind. When I take a decision on which thought is right for me, we call it intellect. And when I implement it, comes into action, and any action repeated number of times, habit.
0: Man, buddhi, sanskar.
1: Man, buddhi, sanskar. This is going on continuously. Create a thought, evaluate, take a decision, bring it out into action, repeat it number of times, becomes a sanskar. Initially, when you start anything, initially there will always be two thoughts. Let's say, first time smoking, first time alcohol, first time telling a lie, first time bribing somebody.
0: Bunking classes.
1: First time bunking
0: telling
1: classes.
0: Telling a lie and going for a movie.
1: Two thoughts. Should I? Should I not? And then there will be some contemplation. If I do, this will happen. If I don't, this will happen. This is the mind working. It's like two lawyers fighting the case. And the intellect is the judge. So the intellect will listen to both the lawyers. Now, some people say, this is my heart is saying this and my brain is saying this. You know, and another person will tell them, think from your heart. What does your heart feel? heart doesn't feel anything.

0: It's the mind which can create two types of thoughts, logical thoughts and emotional thoughts, but everything is done by only one entity, the mind, which is the soul.
1: And what about the intuition?
0: Intuition is also a thought, but which has arisen from the deep layers. This is
1: when the mind is silent.
0: When the top layer is silent. So then the judge, the intellect, will listen to the two lawyers, see both the sides, and finally take a decision. If the intellect is strong and powerful, the intellect will take the right decision. But if the intellect is weak, one, the intellect is not able to take a decision. And sometimes today we're asking people around us, what do you think I should do? What do you think is the right thing for me to do? Not having the power to take a decision. So the intellect will take a decision, bring it into action, and let's say the first time somebody smokes. It's just one action. Next time, again, somebody offers two thoughts. Should I? Should I not? If the intellect again takes a decision, it's okay. What happened last time? It didn't become a habit. Nothing happens by having it once in a while. It's okay. Action. All that we have to do is do it about 8 to 10 times. That's all. After that, it's a habit, which means that now when the stimulus arises, there will be no two thoughts. There will be no two thoughts. And there will be no time for the intellect to evaluate or take a decision.
1: So the decision is already made.
0: Yeah.
1: Okay.
0: There's no choice I'm giving myself and the decision is already made. Which means it's a cycle. Mind, intellect, sanskar. And as the sanskar, so will the thoughts arise. If I've created a sanskar of smoking, then only the thought will arise to smoke again. If somebody has never had it before, they won't have a thought. So this comes into a cycle. Now once it's become a sanskar, my mind and intellect are bypassed. Mm-hmm. And your sanskar will come directly into action.
1: No more taking permission.
0: No more taking permission, no more thinking about it also. Which we call automated way of living.
1: Mm-hmm.
0: That's why people find it very difficult when we say, I choose to create anger. And they say, no, we don't choose. It just happens automatically. Because that conscious choosing, that period is gone. It's now a sanskar, which is an automated way of living. I don't choose hurt. I just get hurt. And sometimes even that awareness is not there. So we say, I don't even get hurt. They hurt me. So that's how much we are moving away from reality. Now, I want to change this sanskar. So it will start with first a new way of thinking. Because all these three faculties, when we say weak soul, we're saying weaker soul, powerful soul. Weak soul means all these three faculties have got affected. Mind, which was supposed to think powerful and positive, has gone towards negative thoughts.
1: Mm-hmm.
0: Natural was pure positive, has gone towards negative. Intellect, supposed to give right decision, is giving lot of other decisions, and we're not even sure today what's right, what's wrong for us. And sanskars, original sanskars, were the right sanskars for us, purity, love, peace, happiness, today moved away from that. Lust, greed, anger, ego, the whole list. So all the three faculties, when we say the soul has moved away from its original nature, it's no more connected to its true self. These three faculties all have moved away. Mind moved away from positive thinking. Intellect moved away from right discrimination and decision. And sanskars moved away from original. When we work on changing a habit, we have to work on all three. Only
1: power
0: then,
1: of discrimination has to be come back.
0: Everything. But first thing we'll have to start with creating a new way of thinking. And that's why in awakening, every time we're talking, create a new way of thinking. A new way of thinking. Because the first faculty is the mind. Unless the mind creates another way of thinking, there's nothing for the intellect to even evaluate or decide. And no chance for the sanskar to change. So when we start working, we take care of all three faculties.
1: Mm-hmm.
0: So first, consciously choose a new way of thinking. Now, like you said, I want to change the habit of criticizing. Or change the habit of controlling. So what do I want to do instead? First, I'll have to do that.
1: So you have to do something consciously, so that going on doing consciously once, twice, three times, four times, it goes to the subconscious.
0: And yes, very much. And
1: from consciously to
0: subconscious. And you're moving from the automated way of living to a more aware way of living. You know, there's so much of this word awareness. Yes, absolutely. It is manual. So we are moving from that automated way of living to a conscious, aware way of living. This word awareness is there everywhere. Everyone's reading and listening about it. Awareness. Spirituality teaches awareness. Awareness about what? We don't know. So awareness about my thoughts, awareness about my decisions, and awareness about my sanskars. So first thing...
1: Awareness about my sanskars, my thoughts and decisions.
0: Yeah, mind, intellect, sanskar, all three faculties.
1: Decisions that Vivek, the intellect will take.
0: Yes, the intellect.
1: But the mind keeps on thinking, it has so many thoughts.
0: Exactly, mind keeps on thinking. Now when we say mind keeps on thinking, it means I'm not consciously choosing. It's just happening. Now all that you need to do, sit back. 1 minute. What am I thinking? Anytime. It's like, you know how you test the brakes of a car while driving? Just put a brake. Suddenly. You have to suddenly brake to see.
1: And we can talk to ourselves. What are you thinking now?
0: Yeah,
1: what
0: absolutely.
1: Do you want to do?
0: Don't even take so much time, because then you've created another thought. You know, this is a surprise check that's supposed to happen.
1: Yeah. Just a brake.
0: Yeah. Just, okay, what was there? It's, don't have to create a thought also that I'm checking. Because if I create a thought that I'm checking, then I've created a different thought. It's like if your children are playing in a room and just quietly just suddenly open the room to see what they're doing. And you'll catch them in what they're actually doing. Because if you consciously look at them, they will be on the alert. Same with the mind. If you consciously look at it, then it becomes very alert. And that's why we need to do it. Consciously keep looking at it. But now we are going to do these surprise checks.
1: The raids.
0: Yes, absolutely. The raids. What is going on there? So at the Brahma Kumaris, we have this 1 minute break after every hour, which we call traffic control of the mind. It's like thoughts are continuously there. Red light. Traffic control.
1: Suddenly music starts.
0: Suddenly. Anything. It could be music if we are at the center. But if we are at our workplace and we are out... wherever.
1: Something like
0: there's
1: alarm.
0: There's no music.
1: Or...
0: we put an alarm. I would put on my mobile phone. So everybody uses whatever technical support they want. But we have this 1 minute break and it can create wonders. Absolute wonders, just 1 minute. Suddenly check what's going on. If there's any thought of pain, hurt, criticism about somebody, judgmental, you'll be able to see it. And when you do this for a few days, after some time, you're just able to see it anyways.
1: Just like we made the sanskars of smoking once, twice, three times, four times, five times. And then the intellect and the mind was keeping quiet. It became automated. And now we've got to bring it back to manual. And now no more will be automated.
0: Yes. So starting with the mind. Keep checking it. And as soon as we find a thought which is not the kind which we want anymore, immediately change it. Like, they said this to me. I'm not feeling nice because they said this to me. Okay, my feeling nice, probably I can't change immediately because it's already gone to the second stage from my thinking to feeling low.
1: Yeah.
0: But at least I can change the thought. They said what they felt was right. I am creating this pain right now. Immediately power comes back to me. I am creating this pain. So the next question I would ask myself, okay, how long now? How long do you want to be like this?
1: I should ask myself,
0: yes.
1: I am creating this pain, I am creating this hurt, I am creating this feeling. Now how long do I want to keep this now?
0: Absolutely. Suppose you are seeing your staff doing all the work at home or office and there's certain thoughts going on in your mind which is probably slight irritation about how they are working or what they're doing. If you just suddenly check, you will find that you're creating irritation because of what someone is doing in a different way. So that anger, that irritation, that criticism has started inside. So even if I don't say or do anything right now, I just tell myself one line. They are not making me angry. I am choosing to create anger in this situation.
1: So difficult. No?
0: It's the truth, isn't it? This is the first fundamental to change any thinking. Because if I keep saying, they are making me angry, then I cannot change. Because then it's totally dependent on them. When they change, then my thoughts will change. So the first thought to change any other thought will have to be, I am creating this. I am creating this anger, and now I have a choice. For how long and to what extent I'm going to create this. But if my internal conversation goes on, they just don't listen. How many times are you supposed to tell them the same thing? Is this, what am I paying them so much for? It's another quality of conversation altogether. So that surprise check and first one thought, I am creating this anger. 1 minute break, change that thought by consciously creating a positive thought. I am a peaceful soul.
1: Okay.
0: Very important. Forget the situation right now.
1: I'm a peaceful soul. I'm a royal soul. I am love. I am peace.
0: Yes. Very, very important. Immediately, consciously create that different thought. Don't think about the situation. Don't think about the other people. Don't think about what thought to create about the situation. Even that's not important right now. What's important right now is that feeling which has started going has to be pulled up. You know?
1: So I had basically forgotten that I am peace, I am love, and so I come back, I remember that what is my original nature.
0: Beautiful.
1: Fine.
0: And as soon as I remember what's my original nature, it'll become easier to bring it out into action. If I tell myself, I'm creating this anger, but I shouldn't get angry.
1: Stop it.
0: No.
1: It's not good.
0: It won't
1: happen. We can't order.
0: Yeah.
1: But we can always say, let us come back to our original nature. This is not my original nature.
0: This is not me. I'm just creating this because I have forgotten I'm a peaceful soul. Create 1 minute, I am a peaceful soul. This is my nature. This is me. 30 seconds also is enough to break that cycle and change everything. And once I've created this new thought, I will start feeling better. You have to check this any time. The minute you create the thought, the feeling will be better, even if it is temporary. It's okay if it's temporary, because the negative thoughts are huge in number. So just one or two positive thoughts cannot suddenly overpower them. But it's begun. The process has begun. Even if I feel nice just for 2-3 minutes, it's
1: but
0: okay.
1: But sister, this process also becomes automated then.
0: Yes, absolutely.
1: Then you don't have to do forcefully anything.
0: No, no.
1: And later, after that,
0: yes.
1: Even this is not required. You won't even react.
0: Because your sanskar has changed. So creating this thought, calming yourself down, and then this is the meditation. We've done this. Now we've just created. Meditation is not necessarily half an hour, 20 minutes. Meditation is 30 seconds. Creating a new thought. Because Raj Yoga means not stop thinking, but create a new way of thinking. So the minute we create a thought, I'm a peaceful soul, child of the ocean of peace, abundance peace I have. Now, that's meditation. Get up from that meditation and come into the field of action. That whole crisis or challenge area, and consciously try to do it in a different way. If I was hurt and I thought I was not going to talk to them, consciously try to talk as if nothing has happened. This is all ego, which stops us from doing these things.
1: I didn't even hear it.
0: Yeah.
1: Right. I couldn't even hear it, what you said and what, forget it, past is
0: past. Gone. It's over. So just come back into action as if nothing has happened. Even if, let's say, the staff was not working right and you already reacted and said something to them, take that 1 minute break, and after the 1 minute, come back and be with them as if nothing has happened. So it's an immediate healing for ourselves also and for the other soul also. Environment changes. So something which would have prolonged for a very, very long time cuts short. Okay, unpleasantness, but unpleasantness not for an hour, but 5 minutes, and it's over. So we are weakening the sanskar of anger and hurt and ego. Basically, it's ego which will stop me from, that's why the want to change. We are weakening that sanskar and creating a new sanskar. Destruction of the old sanskar, construction of the new sanskar. This is going to happen simultaneously. It can't be finish the old ones.
1: So
0: then
1: this is called the replacement.
0: This is the replacement. But you have to take care of both. Weaken this one and simultaneously create the new one. Now, once, twice, 10 times, 20 times. Habit. So creating the thought, bringing it into action, repeatedly bringing it into action consciously, habit is changing. And as the habit is changing, I'm getting into that cycle. Habit, thoughts, intellect, sanskars. If the habit is changing, the thoughts will change, which means the next time, if I get angry, automatically the thought will come, I am creating this anger. Now I won't have to stop and tell myself consciously, I am creating. It will come because it's got into that cycle of a new way of thinking.
1: This thing, what you said is so interesting practically. The other day, I heard a dog barking very loudly. I said, why is this dog shouting, barking so loudly? I told it a little louder because the noise was so much in the same room. So I asked the boy who takes care of the dog, why is he shouting so much? Why is the dog barking? So what he did, he said, he simultaneously did two things. He said, because this lady who's come, she's scared of dogs, and he opened the chain. And the dog came jumping, and she was just, I said, do you know she would die of heart attack? She'll faint. Do you know how people feel? People who are scared of dogs? I shouted at him, and he started. He was almost in tears, and he didn't know what to do. He took the dogs out and came back after 15 minutes with this kind of a face. So the whole thing was unpleasant at home. So I said, okay, this sanskar came out, this happened, things were a thing. So I just told him, hey, come here, can you give me a glass of water? That's all. And the whole thing was just, he brought the water, smiling, and he asked me, can I watch the TV, sir? I said, yeah, you can watch the TV, switch on. It was just 360 degrees. That's all I asked.
0: Absolutely.
1: I could have continued. How long?
0: Could have continued feeling hurt for how long?
1: Because he was thinking that I'm angry.
0: Yes. And he wouldn't have the power to come in front of you again. Even the confidence that I don't know how their mood is now. Should I still go in front of them? No, they didn't talk to me. And the hurt because he was shouted at. This is what negativity can prolong for very long. Just need to break it. Now take any sanskar. Let's say, like you said, criticism. If we are in the habit of criticizing people consciously from today, or just not even plan too long, today, just today, I'm going to appreciate everyone whom I meet.
1: At least one thing somebody will have in them.
0: Absolutely. At least one quality. And if I have to correct somebody, if I have to give feedback, I will do it with the purest intention, understanding and compassion, because with the understanding that each one is right in what they are doing. This is very important to create compassion. The minute I create a thought, they are wrong, compassion is gone. Compassion means the respect that they are right from their perspective, from their sanskars. If you have a sanskar of anger, you'll obviously create anger, so you're right. Now this I have to understand, and when I understand this, respect will automatically flow. And then it will not sound criticism. It will sound like good advice, good sharing, good talking to each other. Perspective will change. So let me consciously practice this today. Everyone I meet, I will understand. It's a soul on the journey. Lot of sanskars. They're all trying to work hard on themselves. I have to take care of myself and give them lot of love to help them on this journey. Thoughts change, feelings change, vibrations which will transmit from me to them will change. They will not feel that they have been criticized. It will all change. But this has to go on for quite a few days at a stretch before the habit changes. Can't
1: but even
0: do it
1: if you
0: for
1: change
0: one, day.
1: One it helps in changing others also.
0: Actually, they're like two departmental stores. They're two absolutely different departmental stores. The whole list of products of negativity in one and the whole list of positivity in the other. Just pick up one and just get after it. I have to change this sanskar. Just one. The others will start following automatically. If there's stability, I'll be happy. If I'm stable, I'll be loveful. If I'm stable, I'll automatically respect and understand people. I don't have to take care of everything else.
1: It's just like when you go for a long walk every day, brisk walk for a month or 2 months, you lose weight all over, not just on your feet or here. Yes. So all over, the same way.
0: And not only that you lose weight, your heart is better, your blood circulation is better, your nervous system working fine. Everything is taken care of by doing one thing. Similarly here, take care of one thing and everything will start flowing in a different direction altogether.

0: So wonderful, sister.
1: Thank you.
0: Namaskar.
1: Habits change only when we know why we need to change and we really want to change. Mind creates thoughts, intellect evaluates and decides, comes into action. Repeated action becomes a habit or sanskar. Once it is a habit, the mind does not create too many thoughts and the intellect does not evaluate. The habit comes into action automatically. To change a habit, first we have to create a new way of thinking. 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We are consciously creating a new habit. If you wish to discuss your problem or have a question to ask or want to know your nearest Raj Yoga Meditation Center, write to us at awakeningwithbks@gmail.com or call us on 099-99-744-555.

0: Om Shanti. Welcome to Masters of Change. We will be exploring another story today. Stories are our windows to people's lows, highs, and roads to glory. They give us an opportunity to understand and learn from lived experiences of successful people around us. Today we have a very special guest with us, Stefania from Iceland. She's been coordinating BK Center activities for Iceland as well as for Norway. She holds a university degree in classical viola and is working at the Reykjavik School of Music. We're going to hear from her today about her various experiments with music and meditation and how her path of spirituality has been. Thank you for being with us today.
1: Thank you so much. Om Shanti.
0: Om Shanti. We understand from science that music and meditation sync in somewhere. There is a connection. Would you have a comment on that?
1: It's funny that you ask about this, because I was raised up to study music. I come from a musical family.
0: Okay.
1: Both my parents, musicians, my brother, my sister, everyone was into music.
0: Okay.
1: And I love music, and definitely music and meditation have something in common, I would think. One thing that is very easily felt is how we go beyond words, both in meditation and with music. It's really about expression of the self, experience of the self beyond words. So that's something very powerful. But when I look at my own path with music, so I studied music. Music has been a very big part of my life. But for me, it was often quite challenging, because in the music world today, it can be very competitive.
0: Yeah.
1: And there was a lot of pressure often on the self. And for me, being a little bit of a perfectionist, or maybe not a little bit, but quite a lot, like wanting things to be perfect, it could often be quite hard to be in that, because music is so beautiful, and it should really be the expression of the soul, or, you know, but sometimes when you study it professionally, it can also go into quite a lot of attention.
0: Indeed.
1: Yeah. But it is beautiful, nonetheless, of course, but this is just my personal experience. So when I started to meditate, I was actually at music university. I was studying music, and I'd been facing a lot of anxiety, a lot of stage fright. I could so easily play when I was just on my own at home practicing and really enjoying, but as soon as I would go on stage in front of someone else, it was a completely different story, and I would feel very nervous. So I think in that sense, but when I started to meditate, something started to shift, and I became more and more relaxed and less worried about the opinion of the public or of others. So, but it has been a journey of really learning again to express the self without worrying about other people's opinion.
0: Indeed.
1: Yeah.
0: How did you discover meditation?
1: I was interested in spirituality from quite an early age.
0: Okay.
1: So that was really of interest, and my mother was interested as well. So I used to go with her to the library in Iceland, and we always went to the spiritual department of the library to take some books and read, and, you know, like that. But when I was 22 years old, I was on a summer vacation. I was living in the Netherlands at the time for the music studies. So I came to Iceland for my summer holidays, and my mom invited me to a meditation course, so we did the course together. And that was like an instant. I just felt that I found what I had so been looking for. And I think when people start to meditate, it's different reasons for different people.
0: Yeah.
1: Like for some people, they do it to feel more relaxed, or, you know, to feel more peaceful, or to improve their relationships with other people, or whatever. There are many different reasons.
0: Yeah.
1: For me personally, I had really been looking for something to see what is my contribution in today's world.
0: Okay.
1: I was 22, as I said, at the time, and I was feeling like I really want to do something in the world that may be of help, because I was concerned. I think now there is so much talk about climate change and like everything that's happening in the world. But even back then, this was 20 years ago, people were already talking about this also, yeah. Climate change. And so I was really feeling like, where is our world going? What's happening? You know, it felt like quite critical. And I felt like, what can I as a young person do? And I started with the music because, as I said, my whole family was into music. So I just thought, let me just do, you know, that was... seemed quite natural.
0: Yeah.
1: But in the back of my mind, I was always thinking, what, there must be something else, there must be something more that I can do to really contribute to some transformation.
0: Right.
1: And in my first meditation session, my very first session, the teacher said that we could forget about saving the world and trying to fix the world and really take our attention, our awareness from the external and start to see the self. Now, what kind of pollution is happening in my mind? What am I thinking? What are my attitudes like? And to really start there. And that was a bit of a relief. I thought, okay, then I can let go of my worries about the world. I don't have to be so absorbed in the news and about everything that's happening.
0: Yeah.
1: But I can actually focus first just on myself. And it seemed simple to start with. I thought I will take 1 year and then I will be done with myself. But of course it's not like that. I'm still very much on the way and, you know, still so much to learn.
0: Sure.
1: But that was really the, and is still my motivation. It's the deep, deep conviction or like belief that to take our world forward, to really move our world to a better place,
0: right.
1: This shift in consciousness is absolutely essential. It's like the foundation for anything else. So that's really my main passion in life now.
0: It's great to understand how you got introduced to meditation and how it sort of helped you to shift your focus from the world to yourself. While you shifted this focus from, you know, being worried about the various concerns that we have and trying to uplift the power of your own inner being, you sort of also contributed much more than you could to the world. So that's a wonderful way to look at how meditation can help. Stefania, as an entrepreneur, you're creating meditation material that is being used by schools, by families, to get kids introduced to meditation. How is that? Tell us a little bit more about what is the reaction that you get from families. Have you seen any transformation in the lives of these children? Tell us about those stories.
1: Absolutely. So the idea about the children's meditations, because I've been teaching adults meditation for many years, and they were always coming to us and asking, do you have something for children? Yeah. My children are so anxious and they are nervous and they cannot go to sleep and etc. So all the adults were coming and asking. And we were not offering anything really for children at the time. No courses really.
0: Okay.
1: So I thought we have to do something about this. And then at this time I was teaching. I was teaching myself in a, not in a music school, but this was in a primary school.
0: Okay.
1: So I was having like classes. I was teaching music and also then different subjects. And I loved to introduce meditation to the students.
0: Okay.
1: But I don't know how it's in India or in other parts of the world, but in Iceland the kids can be quite, not always so easy to handle, can be quite naughty. So when I was, as the teacher, I was trying to get everyone to calm down and, you know, it was not that easy always with a big classroom of people, of kids,
0: okay.
1: Children. So what I did is that I started to write down the meditations and record them beforehand.
0: Okay.
1: So I would record them at home and then when I went to school, I could play the recording and I could be free not talking the meditation so that I could walk between them and kind of help them relax.
0: Yeah.
1: And that was very, good. I mean, it helped a lot. And then other teachers were also interested, and so many people were asking. So okay. I wrote a book, which is with 24 meditation for children about different values.
0: Okay.
1: This has also been translated into English.
0: Okay.
1: And we are working on an international website, actually, Brahma Kumaris website, with this material.
0: Okay. Okay.
1: And then also I recorded lots and lots of meditations. They are in Icelandic, most of them.
0: Okay. Okay.
1: But what I see with the children, some of them that usually have many difficulties with concentrating. They have ADHD, like problem with, with concentration. And this helps them so much. And I remember especially one boy, he was like 13 maybe or something, and was having lots of problems with concentration in school.
0: Okay.
1: And after one of the meditation sessions, he came to me afterwards. And he said that he told me that he had never in his life relaxed so much. He said, I've never in my life before been able to relax so well.
0: Wow.
1: So that was quite interesting to see. Young people who are otherwise, they are trying to be cool. They're trying to, like, you know how they're teenagers and, like, you know, how they are. But something happens in meditation. Like, it helps them to connect with themselves. I've also witnessed sometimes with kids that they may even have some tears.
0: Okay.
1: Not sorrow, but it's like opening up for them.
0: Right.
1: Because otherwise there is so much going on. Life can be so hectic and stressful. So I think for kids, just to also to let go of thinking about other children, or especially now with also social media, which is causing a lot of tension for teenagers and kids also. I mean, it's going so low in age.
0: Right.
1: So I think meditation can really help them to connect with themselves better, to stop comparing with others and really, like, you know, find themselves. And even those who have otherwise difficulty with concentrating, I've seen how they love the meditation, actually.
0: Okay.
1: They used to want to come to the classes because everyone wants to be at peace.
0: Right.
1: It may not look like it, but actually they want to feel calm, of course.
0: Yeah. It is a universal need.
1: Yeah.
0: So when you make these meditation materials for children, and you shared a beautiful transformational story of a 13-year-old boy who was struggling with concentration and was now better able to concentrate. What feedback did you get from their family? So, you know, at this particular stage in a child's life, the parents also struggle quite a bit because dealing with adolescents can be a matter of concern. It can be a challenge for parents. So did you get any feedback from the parents as to how the behavior of those children changed? Were the parents finding it slightly simpler to deal with them? Any of those sort of stories?
1: Yeah, I've got very positive feedback from families.
0: Great.
1: One kind of meditations that I make is like sleep meditations, which they use to go to sleep.
0: Okay.
1: So that works really well. And then I also have sometimes do courses where like teenagers or kids come with their parents. Because I do feel it's like a family thing.
0: Right.
1: It's not just, it's so good when the parents and kids can meditate together. So that's why the material is online. And I really encourage them even to just take 5 minutes per day. It does not have to take a long time.
0: Okay.
1: You don't have to go anywhere. You can just be at home. You can maybe light a candle. You can dim the lights. You can have a cozy, like, time with the family, with the whole family.
0: Right.
1: And I know that families have been doing this, and they're really very positive, like, the feedback that I'm getting. So now, as I said, we are now translating. It has been translated into English, and we are working on other languages.
0: Yeah. So maybe like you mentioned.
1: Hindi we can also provide. Let's see.
0: Let's look forward to it.
1: Yeah.
0: You know, when you say meditation has helped with concentration, better parenting, even family bonding. I'm sure these are things that you've witnessed in other people's lives. Now, as being a meditator yourself, what are some of those very personal changes, personal shifts in your mindset that you have witnessed?
1: I think for me, one of the main benefits of meditation, I mean, there are so many, but one of the main is self-respect. So when I started to meditate, I was really insecure about myself. I was always trying to fit into some kind of, you know, group or trying to be like the others. And there was just a lot of insecurity and tension within. And I think with meditation, what has happened for me is that this has also been gradual, definitely not something happening overnight,
0: right.
1: And definitely not something that I'm over with. It's really a gradual process. But I do feel that the further I go, like along the way, I learn to appreciate my unique self. And I learned to just allow myself to be even a little bit strange even, you know, if, because we are all so unique, not strange maybe, is maybe not a good word, but
0: unique.
1: Really a unique, really allowing myself to be, and I don't have to be. One thing, for example, was that sometimes when I was younger, I used to feel so bad about being quiet. Like, I was not always engaging so much when my friends were like having conversation. I was like the quiet one, a little bit shy.
0: Okay.
1: But not just shy, but also just because I like to be like internally a bit introverted and quiet. You know, that's just my nature.
0: Yeah.
1: And when I then started to meditate, I learned that this is okay. Not everyone has to be like the middle of attention or the funny person or whatever.
0: Right.
1: You know, I can really just be comfortable with myself, be connected with myself. So, I mean, that's one thing. And from this, from the self-respect, what has happened is that the closer I come to myself, without thinking about some achievements that I want to make in life, without having really goals or, you know, like I told you, I started this company or I'm part of a forum. I'm doing really things in my life today that I love. I'm very happy about my life. But I do feel that it, you know, those chances have come according to my connection with myself.
0: Yeah.
1: It's not something that I'm looking for or trying to get, but I always see when I transform, some beautiful opportunities come.
0: Indeed.
1: Like in front of me in life. And I don't have to ask for them. And I think that's so nice. When you transform internally, life starts to present you with all kinds of almost magical opportunities.
0: Such a wonderful experience to have. You know, when you know that if I am making that shift internally, there's a much better platform, a much better opportunity, which is already waiting for me. So you've been into meditation for more than about 20 years now. I'm sure you would have made so many changes, both at the internal and the external level. What about the people around you? When you say that, you know, you've sort of understood yourself better, which has led to a higher level of self-respect. You're not trying to fit in. But you know, the groups that you're not trying to fit in, they will have some or the other kind of understanding about you. How has their understanding been? I mean, about your family, your friends, or you know, people who knew you when you were 22 and people who know you now. What is the difference there that they see? Do they see you as a source of help, solutions, positivity? What is it?
1: I think you have to ask them about this, but it's a very interesting question. I think what happened to me, and I think what happens to many people when they start on a spiritual path and they really want to take it like myself. I wanted to take it all the way. I was from the beginning like starting to meditate every day. I became a vegetarian, which I was not before. I stopped drinking alcohol, which I had also, I mean, I had been doing because in the West especially, this is normal. Like young people, they drink, they do all those things. So I shifted quite a lot when I started. And I think at the beginning, maybe for my friends, it was a little bit strange. And they were thinking, but you were doing fine. Why are you like making all those changes in your life? So I think it was, they could see a big change in myself. And at the beginning, it took me time to find myself. You know, when you're starting to think in a completely new way, and it was a little challenging when I started. But I feel that as time has gone by, and I think that happens with spirituality, that the closer you come to yourself, the more natural you become. And you are really like, today I enjoy being with people from all different fields, also people who don't see themselves as spiritual. Because really, don't see it as spiritual and not spiritual. Yeah. We are all just one family, and it doesn't matter, you know, where we come from. And there is always something, some connection. And I do feel with, especially with the Raja Yoga, soul conscious practice, which we do, where we really, when we meet people, we really just look into the eyes and we connect with that being beyond, being inside, you know, not just the role or the body or like that. So I do feel in that sense, connections now they are more real, they are more authentic. It's not superficial, but it's just connecting straight to the soul. It is a really beautiful experience. I don't know about the experience of the people around me. You would have to ask them how they see me. I don't know, but I definitely see them as very dear friends. And I think also what is sometimes misunderstood in spirituality is the notion of detachment. No, it's not about, of course, it's not about like isolating the self or protecting the self. No, it's really about just being very stable, connected with myself.

0: and from that place, definitely connecting with others as well.
1: So from trying to fit into various groups, and now to fully accepting yourself, and people around you also must be having a wonderful experience, because now you say that you're making much more clear connections, connections which are at the level of the soul and not just at the physical level. So I feel from what you've told me that meditation is not really about detaching yourself from other people, but actually aligning with them so beautifully that you're present, but you're still at a very positive distance. You're not getting impacted, but you're still able to make a good impact.
0: Yeah, exactly.
1: Which is so wonderful, Stefania. So, you know, as a 22-year-old, you wanted to contribute to the world. You wanted to literally save the world, like you said. What do you think now? Has your journey so far gotten you to really save the world? Are you able to contribute?
0: I think, of course, externally it's difficult to see because the world is facing so crisis on so many levels. So some people might wonder, all those people who are meditating and nothing seems to be shifting. I mean, this might be that worry of some people. But I do see a lot of transformation in terms of the consciousness of humanity. I really do feel people are much more open to meditation and to this internal shift. And what I see is not that I think there is a transformation ahead, which may be challenging, but also very positive. Like, we are going through a transition, that's obvious now, yeah, with climate change, everything happening.
1: Yeah.
0: And that's okay. It will not just be easy, that's also okay. But with meditation, as when I really stay connected with myself and rooted in spirituality, rooted in the, not just the belief, but the experience that I am a spiritual being, and whatever happens to the world, we as spiritual beings, we will always survive, we will always continue. It is a transition. And with meditation, if I really practice this, and if I become peaceful and powerful myself, I will be able to be like a lighthouse for those around me.
1: Right.
0: Like when things shake, even in COVID, or even in like whatever is happening even today. And I think that's a big thing. I mean, I think it's a big contribution.
1: Yeah.
0: And I think for anyone who is like thinking that they really want to contribute to the world in a positive way, and for people who are worried, it's easy to get worried in today's world, to really shift and see, how can I become like a tower of peace, tower of stability, and actually serve those around me. So, yeah, I think I really believe in this kind of contribution.
1: Yeah.
0: And I am seeing the impact also around me, yes.
1: So your real goal is sort of being achieved. You've taken up a completely different direction from what you were doing at the age of 22. You know, I see now that a lot of young people are involved in activism. They would go out with slogans and placards and do a lot of volunteering, thinking that it's leading to a change. Volunteering is great. We always encourage it. However, the kind of work that you are doing and the contributions that you are making, if that could be coupled up with volunteering, the results could be enormous.
0: Yeah.
1: So this is for all the young people out there.
0: Yeah.
1: You've given us a wonderful message, Stefania. How do you see yourself moving forward in the path of spirituality?
0: I think one word that has been really close to my heart, and that's like a guiding light on the spiritual path, and it's becoming more and more so. And I'm thinking now, it's interesting because I was telling about the music and I play a musical instrument. But the word that is my favorite word is instrument. But it's in a different context. So I used to play the musical instrument. Now my main aim is to be an instrument, not just to play one. And I do see my path forward that I, as just one single human being, I cannot plan everything, because I don't have the bigger picture. I can only be the best of me in each moment, and I really make effort, and I

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3: Overcoming stress. Who is not stressed? Everyone seems to suffer from stress in one way or another. Stress is overload. Too much thinking, too much doing, too much speaking, too much reacting. And when we overthink, then there is no essence in our thoughts. When we overspeak, there is no clarity in our words. When we overdo, there's nothing new, nothing creative in our actions. And when we overreact, we are stuck in a negative feeling or emotion. Stress is when we have to do things faster. We have to do them to a deadline, and we have to do more. Fast, more, now. These are the words we hear in our workplace, in our family. And we may do more, but everyone wants even more. We may go fast, but they say faster. We may do it now, but they say, why didn't you do it yesterday? Nothing seems to please people. And sometimes we feel like squeezed oranges. Every drop is taken out. Why is the individual in such a state of stress? Why is the society in such a state of stress? Certainly, it is connected to the value system. The value of competition, ambition, love of position, greed, wanting more and more and more, thinking that the more I have, the more I am. But in fact, the human spirit cannot fulfill itself through external material things or through external achievements. And the more it does it, the more it finds itself empty. And the emptier the individual becomes, in time, the individual becomes more desperate, needing more and more, taking more and more, but actually experiencing less and less, like the addict who thinks that they get a happiness or a pleasure through doing what they are doing. But in fact, the emptiness is creating more need. New values will certainly help us to overcome stress. Instead of competition, cooperation, the sharing and the respecting of our talents and our resources. Ambition. Instead of ambition, the enthusiasm and the interest to reach an aim and a goal, but not alone, but together with others. I don't want to be happy by myself. I don't want success only for myself, but for others. Position. A position is for serving the needs of others, rather than exploiting their needs. In whatever position I am, whether a parent, a teacher, a friend, it is there to offer and to give whatever talents or capacities I have. But very often people misuse position for power, for fame, for prestige. Of course, they will not only be stress, but there will also be unhappiness. Overcoming stress is to examine what values I regard as very important to me, because values are a standard, a code of conduct for my life.
4: साइबर फ्रॉडस्टर्स फिशिंग ईमेल को इस तरह से डिजाइन करते हैं कि वे वास्तविक दिखते हैं, लेकिन अगर आप उन ईमेल में दिए गए लिंक पर क्लिक करते हैं तो स्कैमर्स धोखाधड़ी कर सकते हैं। कभी भी असत्यापित लिंक पर क्लिक ना करें।

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Just me. 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I appreciate the special feeling that is me. And I appreciate my journey through life that has led me to the present. I especially remember my early years, my spirit of innocence, my pure vision and trust, my natural spontaneity. 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I recognize how my innocent spirit became overlaid by many fears, doubts, worries and troubles. 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

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I absorb the peace and beauty of this place. It is my peace, my beauty. It is me. My spirit has once again awakened to its innocence.